0: Bud Light Saturday night.
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9: In college football this evening, late first quarter, Georgia at Alabama scoreless, very windy at Bama, but the storm has passed. Kentucky has taken the lead on a punt return touchdown, leading 10th-ranked LSU 14-10 mid-second quarter. End of one, USC is tied at Penn State 7-7. 12th-ranked Utah has taken a 7-0 lead early against Kansas. In Dallas, Oklahoma defeated number one Texas 27-24 on a 47-yard field goal on the final play. 7th-ranked Indiana won at Nebraska 20-17. UCLA pulled off the upset at Oregon 17-15 as the Ducks committed 7 turnovers. 15th-ranked Tennessee won at Arkansas 24-17. South Carolina with a shocker at number 16, Florida 38-19. North Carolina won at Pitt 21-17. And just underway, Game 5 of the AL Division Series.
10: Lulz of Aloha around 63 tonight under clear skies. Winds out of the south 10 to 20 miles per hour. Lots of sunshine tomorrow. High temperatures reach up to 86. Lulz of Aloha around 65 tomorrow night. Partly cloudy skies. Mainly sunny skies Monday with highs around 85. 71 Tuesday. I'm weatherology meteorologist Laura Lockwood on West Point's 107.9 The Bull.
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I was thumbing from Montgomery. I had my guitar on my back. When a stranger stopped beside me in an antique Cadillac.

He said, this is where you get off, boy, cause I'm going back to Alabama. As I stepped out of that Cadillac, I said, mister, many thanks. He said, you don't have to call me mister, mister. The whole

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8: A top 10 matchup in college football tonight at Windy, Alabama. Georgia in the lead 3-0 over Bama early second quarter. Ending the first half, Kentucky has scored from the 1 yard line. Final play of the half to go up 20-17 on 10th ranked LSU. That TD is under review. USC is tied mid second quarter at Penn State 14-14. 12th ranked Utah 14-0 over Kansas in the final minute of the first half. Kansas is driving. In Dallas, Oklahoma beat number one Texas 27-24 on a 47-yard field goal on the final play. Arch Manning, 3 touchdown passes, 2 costly interceptions. 7th-ranked Indiana won at Nebraska 20-17. UCLA, a winner at Oregon. Tennessee edged Arkansas. South Carolina won at Florida. And it's Game 5 of the AL Division Series tonight. White Sox scoreless at Cleveland, bottom of the third inning.
9: Lulz of a low around 63 tonight under clear skies. Winds out of the south 10 to 20 miles per hour. Lots of sunshine tomorrow. High temperatures reach up to 86. Lulz of a low around 65 tomorrow night. Partly cloudy skies. Mainly sunny skies Monday with highs around 85. 71 Tuesday. I'm weatherology meteorologist Laura Lockwood on West Point's 107.9 The Bull.
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5: The Cleveland Guardians lead 2-0 going to the fifth inning. They're hosting the White Sox in Game 5 of their AL Division Series. Tonight's winner goes to Tampa Bay to start the ALCS. Veteran Jose Ramirez with a two-run homer in the fourth. Gavin Williams on the mound has been spectacular for Cleveland. Four scoreless innings, no hits allowed, nine strikeouts. As for the NLCS, it'll start Sunday night on Fox TV. Dodgers at Milwaukee, and what a pitching matchup. Tarek Skubal of LA against the likely Cy Young winner this year in the NL, Jacob Mizorowski. The college football in Dallas, Oklahoma upset number one Texas 27-24 on a 47-yard field goal on the final play. Number two Georgia in the final minute of the first half leads 10-7 at Alabama, and their early third quarter at Kentucky, Wildcats ahead of 10th-ranked LSU 21-17.
6: Lows dip down to about 63 tonight under clear skies. Winds out of the south, 10 to 20 miles per hour. Mainly sunny skies tomorrow. Daytime highs approaching 86. Partly cloudy skies tomorrow night. Lows level off around 65. Dry with temps a bit above average Monday and Tuesday, and highs in the low 70s to the mid 80s. I'm weatherology meteorologist Laura Lockwood on West Point's 107.9 The Bull.
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4: The Chicago White Sox have finally broken up the no-hit bid at Cleveland. Guardians lead Game 5 of the AL Division Series, 2-0, two outs, top of the sixth. Gavin Williams has 12 strikeouts, one walk, and now one hit allowed as the Cleveland starter. Tonight's winner goes to Tampa Bay to start the ALCS. Jose Ramirez, a two-run homer in the fourth for the only scoring. Coming up in the NLCS, a Game 1 on Fox TV Sunday night with the Dodgers at Milwaukee. To college football, and Kentucky at home is leading 21-20 now against 10th-ranked LSU, about 2 minutes to go in the third quarter. Alabama at home in the slop and very windy there after the storm went through. Bama leads at halftime against number 2 Georgia 14-10 thanks to a touchdown on the final play of the first half. Penn State at home has taken the lead on USC 20-17 early third.
5: Lows dip down to about 63 tonight under clear skies. Winds out of the south, 10 to 20 miles per hour. Mainly sunny skies tomorrow. Daytime highs approaching 86. Partly cloudy skies tomorrow night. Lows level off around 65. Dry with temps a bit above average Monday and Tuesday, and highs in the low 70s to the mid 80s. I'm weatherology meteorologist Laura Lockwood on West Point's 107.9 The Bull.
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6: They're starting the eighth inning in Cleveland. The Guardians still leading the White Sox 2-0. Chicago with just two hits tonight in Game 5 of the AL Division Series. Tonight's winner goes to Tampa Bay to start the ALCS. Cleveland starter Gavin Williams was sensational with 12 strikeouts in his 5 2/3 innings. As for the NLCS, it starts Sunday night on Fox TV, Dodgers at Milwaukee. In college football in Dallas today, Oklahoma beat number 1 Texas 27-24 on a 47-yard field goal on the final play. Number 2 Georgia has tied it up at Alabama 17-all late in the third. 10th-ranked LSU has taken the lead at Kentucky 27-24, only about 6 minutes to go in regulation. USC holding on at Penn State 24-23 early in the fourth. 12th-ranked Utah has a halftime lead at home against Kansas 21-17.
7: Lows dip down to about 63 tonight under clear skies. Winds out of the south, 10 to 20 miles per hour. Mainly sunny skies tomorrow. Daytime highs approaching 86. Partly cloudy skies tomorrow night. Lows level off around 65. Dry with temps a bit above average Monday and Tuesday, and highs in the low 70s to the mid 80s. I'm weatherology meteorologist Laura Lockwood on West Point's 107.9 The Bull.
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8: Kentucky at home has just kicked the tying field goal. It's 27-all against 10th-ranked LSU in the final seconds of regulation. Mid-fourth quarter in a top-10 matchup, Georgia is tied at Alabama 17-all. USC leads with 6 minutes left at Penn State 31-23. And at 12th-ranked Utah, late third quarter, Utes ahead of Kansas 27-17. In Dallas, Oklahoma beat number one Texas 27-24 on a 47-yard field goal on the final play. Easy wins in the top 10 for Notre Dame, Ohio State, and Mississippi. Number 7, Indiana won at Nebraska 20-17. UCLA upset Oregon 17-15. Tennessee scored late for a victory at Arkansas 24-17. In Game 5 of the AL Division Series, top of the ninth, Cleveland leading the White Sox 2-0. Just 3 hits for Chicago. Winner goes to Tampa Bay.
9: Lows dip down to about 63 tonight under clear skies. Winds out of the south, 10 to 20 miles per hour. Mainly sunny skies tomorrow. Daytime highs approaching 86. Partly cloudy skies tomorrow night. Lows level off around 65. Dry with temps a bit above average Monday and Tuesday, and highs in the low 70s to the mid 80s. I'm weatherology meteorologist Laura Lockwood on West Point's 107.9 The Bull.
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5: The Cleveland Guardians are going to the American League Championship Series against Tampa Bay. Cleveland won at home to finish the AL Division Series against the White Sox, taking Game 5 2-0 as Jose Ramirez hit a two-run homer in the fourth. The White Sox struck out 21 times, not only a playoff record, a record for any nine-inning game. U.S. Women's Soccer lost 2-0 to number one-ranked Spain in Washington, D.C., giving up two early goals. In Major League Soccer, Miami shut out D.C. United 4-0. Lionel Messi with two tallies. In college football in Dallas, Oklahoma upset number one Texas 27-24 on a 47-yard field goal on the final play. Number two Georgia has just won at Alabama 20-17. Indiana ranked seventh, won a close one 20-17 at Nebraska. And Kentucky on a late two-point conversion in overtime beat LSU.
6: Lows dip down to about 63 tonight under clear skies. Winds out of the south, 10 to 20 miles per hour. Mainly sunny skies tomorrow. Daytime highs approaching 86. Partly cloudy skies tomorrow night. Lows level off around 65. Dry with temps a bit above average Monday and Tuesday, and highs in the low 70s to the mid 80s. I'm weatherology meteorologist Laura Lockwood on West Point's 107.9 The Bull.
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3: It was back in 63 when eating my cooking got the better of me, so I asked this little girl I was going with to be my wife. Well, she said she would, so I said I do. But I'd have said I wouldn't if I'd have just knew how saying I do was gonna screw up all of my life. Well, the first few years weren't all that bad. I'll never forget the good times we had, cause I'm reminded every month when I send her the child support. Well, it wasn't too long till the lust all died, and I'll admit I wasn't too surprised. The day I come home, found my suitcase sitting out on the porch.

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Why, they give her the color television set, then they give her the house, the kids, and both of the cars. See? Well, then they start talking about child support, alimony, and the cost of the court. Didn't take me long to figure out how far in the toilet I was. I'm telling you, they have made a mistake, cause it adds up to more than this cowboy makes. Besides, everything I ever had worth taking, they've already took. While she's living like a queen on alimony, I'm working two shifts.

0: I let my wife told it I'm gonna be carrying food stamps. 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I'm gonna be just that's not funny, huh? Contempt of court.
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9: The Cleveland Guardians are headed to Tampa Bay to start the ALCS on Monday. Cleveland eliminated the White Sox tonight in Ohio, 2-0 in Game 5 of the AL Division Series. Jose Ramirez with a two-run homer in the fourth inning. Winning pitcher Gavin Williams went 5 2/3, just one hit allowed. The White Sox struck out 21 times, a playoff record, and apparently a record for any 9-inning game. The NLCS starts Sunday night on Fox TV, Dodgers at Milwaukee. To college football, what a day. In Dallas, Oklahoma beat number one Texas 27-24 on a 47-yard field goal on the final play. And tonight, number two Georgia was a winner at Alabama 20-17. Seventh-ranked Indiana won at Nebraska 20-17. And Kentucky in overtime beat number 10 LSU 35-34. And in progress, 12th-ranked Utah leads late against Kansas 41-24.
10: Lows dip down to about 63 tonight under clear skies. Winds out of the south, 10 to 20 miles per hour. Mainly sunny skies tomorrow. Daytime highs approaching 86. Partly cloudy skies tomorrow night. Lows level off around 65. Dry with temps a bit above average Monday and Tuesday, and highs in the low 70s to the mid 80s. I'm weatherology meteorologist Laura Lockwood on West Point's 107.9 The Bull.
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4: In college football Saturday, Oklahoma upset number one Texas in Dallas 27-24 on a field goal on the last play. Arch Manning in defeat with three touchdown passes, but two costly interceptions. Number two Georgia was a winner at Alabama 20-17. Easy victories in the top 10 for Notre Dame, Ohio State, and Ole Miss. Number seven Indiana won 20-17 at Nebraska. And at Kentucky, the Wildcats in overtime upset number 10 LSU 35-34. UCLA won at Oregon. Tennessee won a close one at Arkansas. South Carolina upset Florida. USC won at Penn State, and North Carolina won at Pitt. In the AL Division Series, Cleveland eliminated the White Sox with a Game 5 shutout 2-0. Jose Ramirez a two-run homer in the fourth. Cleveland goes to Tampa Bay to start the ALCS Monday. The NLCS starts on Fox TV Sunday night.
5: Lows dip down to about 63 tonight under clear skies. Winds out of the south, 10 to 20 miles per hour. Mainly sunny skies tomorrow. Daytime highs approaching 86. Partly cloudy skies tomorrow night. Lows level off around 65. Dry with temps a bit above average Monday and Tuesday, and highs from the low 70s to the mid 80s. I'm weatherology meteorologist Laura Lockwood on West Point's 107.9
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3: The Cleveland Guardians shut out the White Sox 2-0 Saturday night to take Game 5 of the AL Division Series and advance to Tampa Bay to start an ALCS on Monday. Jose Ramirez hit a two-run homer in the fourth inning. The White Sox struck out 21 times, a playoff record and a record for any nine-inning game. The NLCS starts Sunday night on Fox TV, Dodgers at Milwaukee. U.S. Women's Soccer lost to number one-ranked Spain 2-0 in Washington, D.C., and in Major League Soccer, Miami shut out D.C. United 4-0. Lionel Messi, two goals. To college football in Dallas, Oklahoma upset number one Texas 27-24 on a 47-yard field goal on the final play. Then number two Georgia was a winner at number six Alabama 20-17. Seventh-ranked Indiana won at Nebraska 20-17. And Kentucky, in overtime, beat 10th-ranked LSU 35-34.
4: Lows dip down to about 63 tonight under clear skies. Winds out of the south, 10 to 20 miles per hour. Mainly sunny skies tomorrow. Daytime highs approaching 86. Partly cloudy skies tomorrow night. Lows level off around 65. Dry with temps a bit above average Monday and Tuesday, and highs from the low 70s to the mid 80s. I'm weatherology meteorologist Laura Lockwood on West Point's 107.

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5: Lows level off around 63 overnight under clear skies. Winds out of the south, 10 to 20 miles per hour. Mainly cleared Sunday. Daytime highs approaching 86. Partly cloudy skies. Sunday night, lows dip down to about 67. Mainly sunny and dry. Monday and Tuesday, upper 80s. Monday, upper 60s by Tuesday. I'm weatherology meteorologist Laura Lockwood on West Point's 107.9 The Bull.
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out of the blue, drifting off to the evening news. She said, honey, what would you do if you'd have never met me? I just laughed, said, I don't know. I could take a couple guesses.

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3: We're a mile north of Beamer here, and looks like we got about 90 hundreds.
4: The left lane going south on Highway 9 out of Pender is blocked.
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9: Lows level off around 63, overnight under clear skies, winds out of the south, 10 to 20 miles per hour. Mainly cleared Sunday, daytime highs approaching 86. Partly cloudy skies, Sunday night, lows dip down to about 67. Mainly sunny and dry, Monday and Tuesday, upper 80s, Monday, upper 60s, by Tuesday. I'm weatherology meteorologist Laura Lockwood on West Point's 107.9 The Bull.
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7: Five overnight under clear skies, south winds 10 to 20 miles per hour. A blend of clouds and sun Sunday, high temperatures reach up to 86. Partly cloudy skies Sunday night, lows around 67. Mainly sunny and dry Monday and Tuesday, upper 80s, Monday, upper 60s by Tuesday. I'm weatherology meteorologist Laura Lockwood on West Point's 107.9 The Bull.
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For the local law enforcement and first responders. 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
5: Weather. 65 overnight under clear skies, south winds 10 to 20 miles per hour. A blend of clouds and sun Sunday, high temperatures reach up to 86. Partly cloudy skies Sunday night, lows around 67. Mainly sunny and dry Monday and Tuesday, upper 80s Monday, upper 60s by Tuesday. I'm weatherology meteorologist Laura Lockwood on West Point's 107.9 The Bull.
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asked him when it sank in that this might really be the real end. How's it hit you when you get that kind of news? Man, what'd you do?

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1: We're a mile north of Beamer here, and looks like we got about 90 hundreds.
2: The left lane going south on Highway 9 out of Pender is blocked.
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12: Lows level off around 65 overnight under clear skies. Winds out of the south 10 to 15 miles an hour. Sunshine mixed with clouds at times Sunday. Highs level off around 86. Lows level off around 67 Sunday night. Partly cloudy. Mainly sunny and dry Monday and Tuesday. Upper 80s. Monday, upper 60s by Tuesday. I'm weatherology meteorologist Megan Mulford on West Point's 107.9 The Bull.
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And you could leave town a rich man. And he said, boys, whatever you're offering, it won't be enough.

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8: Mix of clouds and sun today with daytime highs approaching 86. Southerly winds 10 to 20 miles an hour. Partly cloudy skies again. Tonight, lows level off around 67. Mainly clear tomorrow, highs around 87. Much cooler Tuesday and Wednesday with highs from the mid-60s to the upper 60s. Chance for showers Wednesday. I'm weatherology meteorologist Megan Mulford on West Point's 107.9 The Bull.
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1: It's Jake Owen right there and alone with you on a Northeast Nebraska's number one choice. Welcome on into a Sunday morning. Going to be another beautiful day. Plenty of sunshine across the listening area. Maybe a little bit of a stronger breeze today out of the south at around 15 to 30. But again, harvest season still a rolling. Also, great opportunity to hit up your favorite pumpkin patch as well. And again, it's just going to be a great opportunity to enjoy some sunshine again today on this Sunday. We'll have a complete check of the forecast. Any rain anytime soon in the forecast? We'll have the details in just a few. 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
3: A mix of clouds and sun today, with daytime highs approaching 86. Southerly winds 10 to 20 miles an hour. Partly cloudy skies again. Tonight, lows level off around 67. Mainly clear tomorrow, highs around 87. Much cooler Tuesday and Wednesday, with highs from the mid-60s to the upper 60s. Chance for showers Wednesday. I'm weatherology meteorologist Megan Mulford on West Point's 107.9 The Bull.

0: It's Dan Seals and Papa, Nebraska's Best Country, 107.9 of the Bull. Before that, we heard from the lovely Trisha Yearwood, along with her husband, Garth Brooks. Speaking of Garth Brooks, his Blame It All on My Roots tour is making a stop in Kansas City. Coming up Friday, November 6th, Saturday, November 7th, T-Mobile Center in Kansas City. Tickets are $150 plus fees. Tickets go on sale this upcoming Friday at noon. And again, if you'd like to see Garth Brooks in concert Friday, November 6th or Saturday, November 7th at the T-Mobile Center in Kansas City, Missouri. Tickets going on sale this Friday. On the way, we'll have a check of the forecast in plenty of Nebraska's best country in just a few here on 107.9 The Bull.
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4: 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The latest events? How about breaking news? 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
6: Mix of clouds and sun today with daytime highs approaching 86. Southerly winds 10 to 20 miles an hour. Partly cloudy skies again tonight. Lows level off around 67. Mainly clear tomorrow. Highs around 87. Much cooler Tuesday and Wednesday with highs from the mid 60s to the upper 60s. Chance for showers Wednesday. I'm weatherology meteorologist Megan Mulford on West Point's 107.9 The Bull.
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0: It's Eric Church and Springsteen out of Northeast Nebraska's number one in choice. Every time I hear that song, I think of the late, great sports director Tom McMahon, as that was one of his favorites. And again, Tom, dearly missed, and I know he's got a great seat watching over us from heaven. On the way in a little bit, we'll have a complete check of the forecast. Then we'll come back with a little music from Brooks and Dawn, also some Luke Bryan, and might even squeeze in some Dirk Bentley here on this Sunday. We're glad to have you along with us on 107.9
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4: A mix of clouds and sun today, with daytime highs approaching 86. Southerly winds 10 to 20 miles an hour. Partly cloudy skies again tonight. Lows level off around 67. Mainly clear tomorrow. Highs around 87. Much cooler Tuesday and Wednesday, with highs from the mid-60s to the upper 60s. Chance for showers Wednesday. I'm weatherology meteorologist Megan Mulford on West Point's 107.9 The Bull.
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0: Tracy Lawrence is Any Fool Can See, 107.9 of the Bull, Nebraska's Best Country. Well, I tell you, if you don't feel like making breakfast or lunch today, the Snyder Volunteer Fire and Rescue got their annual breakfast fundraiser. It gets underway at 8 o'clock here this morning, runs till noon at the Fireman's Ballroom in Snyder. On the menu, they got pancakes, eggs, ham, and then, of course, also an opportunity to grab some raffle drawings as well. They'd love to have you be part of the supporting the Snyder Volunteer Fire and Rescue in their annual breakfast fundraiser going on from 8 to noon today at the Fireman's Ballroom in Snyder. 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
2: 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Did you know that in the 1980s, bacon almost disappeared from American life? What? Bacon? Be gone? The diet craze told everybody that fat was the enemy, and bacon sales completely tanked. For nearly a decade, bacon was something your grandparents ate, not something cool or modern. Then in 1992, the fast food chain took a risk. Hardee's put bacon on a burger and called it the Frisco Burger. It became a massive hit. Within months, every other fast food chain in America scrambled to add bacon to their menus. Like McDonald's, Burger King, Wendy's, all of a sudden bacon wasn't just breakfast anymore, it was everywhere. It was bacon bliss across America. One menu decision changed an entire industry. See what a little risk with a little bacon on top did? Heck, I'm getting hungry just reading this. 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
5: A mix of clouds and sun today, with daytime highs approaching 86. Southerly winds 10 to 20 miles an hour. Partly cloudy skies again. Tonight, lows level off around 67. Mainly clear tomorrow, highs around 87. Much cooler Tuesday and Wednesday, with highs from the mid-60s to the upper 60s. Chance for showers Wednesday. I'm weatherology meteorologist Megan Mulford on West Point's 107.9 The Bull.
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white was 18 feet from the bow to the stern light. 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

0: There you go. It's Chris Young and on 107.9 The Bull. Number one choice for high school sports. How about a little high school volleyball headed your way this upcoming Tuesday? Guardian Angels Central Catholic. It's a road to take on Pierce. First service set for around 7 o'clock. Sports director Joel Janicek will have the call. Should be a good one in high school volleyball. Coming up Tuesday night, a battle between the Blue Jays. 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
4: Sunshine mixed with clouds at times today, with daytime highs approaching 86. Winds out of the south 10 to 20 miles an hour. Lows dip down to about 67 tonight. Partly cloudy skies. Mainly sunny tomorrow. Highs around 87. Highs level off around 70 Tuesday under mainly sunny skies. 66 Wednesday. Chance of rain showers. I'm weatherology meteorologist Megan Mulford on West Point's 107.9 The Bull.
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9: Sunshine mixed with clouds at times today, with daytime highs approaching 86. Winds out of the south 10 to 20 miles an hour. Lows dip down to about 67 tonight. Partly cloudy skies, mainly sunny tomorrow. Highs around 87. Highs level off around 70 Tuesday under mainly sunny skies. 66 Wednesday, chance of rain showers. I'm weatherology meteorologist Megan Mulford on West Point's 107.9 The Bull.
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0: 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Another beautiful morning across much of the listening area. Could be a great day to hit up your favorite pumpkin patch, whether it's the Harvest Moon Pumpkin Patch located just north of Oakland off Highway 77. Maybe it's Poppy's Pumpkin Patch up in Norfolk, or maybe you like to make the trip down near Gretna to Valla's Pumpkin Patch. There's all kinds of different great options where you can grab the entire family and be in for a fun afternoon. And again, it looks like the weather is going to cooperate today. Plenty of sunshine. Temperature is going to be in the low 80s. A little breezy at times. We'll continue to keep you up to date with a complete check of that bullseye weather forecast in a bit. What's the weather going to be like as we roll into the early part of next week? Details on the way here on 107.9 The Bull.
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1: Did you know that in the 1980s, bacon almost disappeared from American life? 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For nearly a decade, bacon was something your grandparents ate, not something cool or modern. 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Hardee's put bacon on a burger and called it the Frisco Burger. It became a massive hit. Within months, every other fast food chain in America scrambled to add bacon to their menus. Like McDonald's, Burger King, Wendy's, all of a sudden bacon wasn't just breakfast anymore, it was everywhere. It was bacon bliss across America. One menu decision changed an entire industry. See what a little risk with a little bacon on top did? Heck, I'm getting hungry just reading this. So be listening on Mondays for your chance to win a $10 More Meat Monday gift certificate. 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
3: Sunshine mixed with clouds at times today, with daytime highs approaching 86. Winds out of the south 10 to 20 miles an hour. Lows dip down to about 67 tonight, partly cloudy skies. Mainly sunny tomorrow, highs around 87. Highs level off around 70 Tuesday, under mainly sunny skies. 66 Wednesday, chance of rain showers. I'm weatherology meteorologist Megan Mulford on West Point's 107.9 The Bull.
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1: It's Michael Ray, a little whiskey and a rain. 107.9 to the Bull, Nebraska's best country. Just live inside the Deers Ford Lincoln Studios, coming close to putting a wrap to the 9 o'clock hour. Chad Moyer's going to be out and about, and a couple of more harvest breaks coming up next week. I believe he's going to make a trip to Hooper coming up on Tuesday, and then a trip to Dakota Dunes, South Dakota on Thursday. And again, harvest breaks brought to you in part by Wagner Tire and Auto Repair, Strongfield Resources, Kelp Seed and Fertilizer, Building Green Structures, Mitchell Equipment of Atkinson and Humphrey, Nebraska Lottery, Sapp Brothers, Weston's Farm Repair, D&S Tires, Dinkle Implement, West Point Auto and Truck Center, Logaman Auto Parts, and the Mighty Giant by Jones Manufacturing. 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
7: 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And it was John Deere Green.
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12: Sunshine mixed with clouds at times today, with daytime highs approaching 86. Winds out of the south 10 to 20 miles an hour. Lows dip down to about 67 tonight. Partly cloudy skies. Mainly sunny tomorrow. Highs around 87. Highs level off around 70 Tuesday under mainly sunny skies. 66 Wednesday. Chance of rain showers. I'm weatherology meteorologist Megan Mulford on West Point's 107.9 The Bull.
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0: It's John Barney, a little bit of dirt on my boots. 107.9 of the Bull, Nebraska's best country. Coming up here in just a little bit, here inside the 10 o'clock hour on your Sunday morning. 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
5: Sunshine mixed with clouds at times today, with daytime highs approaching 86. Winds out of the south 10 to 20 miles an hour. Lows dip down to about 67 tonight. Partly cloudy skies, mainly sunny tomorrow. Highs around 87. Highs level off around 70 Tuesday under mainly sunny skies. 66 Wednesday, chance of rain showers. I'm weatherology meteorologist Megan Mulford on West Point's 107.9 The Bull.
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0: It's Lone Star, and we're rocking in Memphis on a Sunday morning on 107.9 The Bull. Well, I tell you, if you don't feel like cooking today, you have plenty of options today. St. John Baptist Catholic Church of Prague, Nebraska. They will be serving up a delicious meal from 11 until 2 today at the St. John Baptist Catholic Church in Prague. They got a delicious Czech buffet dinner from duck and pork to dumplings to kraut to dressing, mashed potatoes, and all the fixings, and even a kolache for dessert. Don't forget, they'll also have a country store available to check out. They'll have an opportunity to check out a silent auction. They'll have some polka music and also some raffles and a live auction as well, all happening in Prague, Nebraska. That is Prague, Nebraska, going on today from 11 until 2. Now, just down the road in Craig, Nebraska, the Craig Alder Grove have their chicken and biscuit dinner. That'll be from 11 until 1 today at the Craig Fire Hall. That famous homemade biscuits and cream chicken served up with salads, bars, and a drink. Takeouts are also available as well. If you like details on those events, click the events tab again anytime, kticradio.com.
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0: There you go, Lady A and a champagne night out of Northeast Nebraska's number one choice. Well, remember, Snyder Volunteer Fire and Rescue still got their annual breakfast fundraiser going till noon today at the Fireman's Ballroom in Snyder. Pancakes and all the fixings to go along with that. St. John Baptist Catholic Church of Prague have their famous Czech buffet dinner served up from 11 until 2 today. They'll also have a live auction, a silent auction, and fun activities for the entire family. And also, if you'd like to make the quick trip over to Craig, Nebraska, Craig Alder Grove have their famous chicken and biscuits. They'll serve that up from 11 until 1 at the Craig Fire Hall. So again, if you don't feel like cooking for lunch today, there's plenty of options across the 107.9 The Bull listening area. And don't forget, coming up next week, make sure you grab a Dairy Queen cake and help support the coming County Relay for Life, as October is Breast Cancer Awareness Month. And again, 20% of the pink cakes in the display case will go back to the coming County Relay for Life. Enjoy the rest of your day. We got your Lutheran Hour, St. Paul's broadcast, and Daily Chapel on the way. Nick Chizik will take you through part of your Sunday afternoon. Get outside and enjoy the sunshine. We'll talk again soon. 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
8: Sunshine mixed with clouds at times today, with daytime highs approaching 86. Winds out of the south 10 to 20 miles an hour. Lows dip down to about 67 tonight. Partly cloudy skies, mainly sunny tomorrow. Highs around 87. Highs level off around 70 Tuesday under mainly sunny skies. 66 Wednesday, chance of rain showers. I'm weatherology meteorologist Megan Mulford on West Point's 107.9 The Bull.
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2: 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I'm Mark Eicher. 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
1: I have a recurring nightmare of showing up at an event in the wrong clothes. It probably traces back to an experience I had in the military when I was in basic training. I'd left the barracks without my hat, without my cover, as we called it, breaking one of the most basic rules of military decorum: never go outside without your cover. Now, why is that a rule? You might ask if you've never been in the military. And if you did ask it, you'd be sorry, because that's another rule. Don't ask dumb questions. Just put your hat on. So I was returning to the barracks without my cover, wishing I were invisible, and a drill sergeant spots me out of uniform. Basic, where's your cover? I left it in my room, sir. So he orders me to hold my left hand on my head and double time, run back, all while sounding off my shame. I wish I had my cover. I wish I had my cover. Which, of course, attracted every other drill sergeant in the vicinity, each of whom went out of their way to stop and chew my butt and have me drop and give them 20 push-ups just for good measure. I didn't forget my cover after that. But also, to this day, I have this inexplicable fear of showing up somewhere underdressed. Some people, I suppose, have the opposite fear of showing up overdressed. And some people don't care how they're dressed, and what they wear shows it. Because clothing makes a statement, which is why my wife and daughter often tell me, "You're not wearing that, are you?" See, clothing communicates. Who are you? Are you a person of consequence, or just someone who likes to be comfy? Are you a conformist or a nonconformist, a rebel or a rule follower? We can tell by your clothing. And we can usually tell what kind of rebel someone is trying to be, because even the rebels ask, "What should I wear?" to let other rebels know that I am one of them. If you think about it, we're all wearing some kind of uniform, aren't we? Even if it's only for an army of one. And shame on you if you're out of uniform. But props to you, respect, if you look like us. Because underneath the uniform, that's the deeper concern. Where do I belong? To whom do I belong? Who am I? What am I? We use clothing to try to answer these questions, to stand out, to blend in, to distinguish ourselves, protect ourselves. That's why concentration camp prisoners were stripped of their clothing. Because without cover, what are we? We're all the same. 100 or so pounds of soft

flesh, exposed to harsh elements and staring eyes, vulnerable, embarrassed, ashamed. The Bible gives us an account of the origin of human shame and how clothing has come to cover our shame. Shame is different than guilt. Guilt is feeling bad about what one has done. Shame is feeling bad about oneself. Guilt makes you wish you had acted differently. Shame makes you want to be someone different, or to be invisible, or to not be at all. And shame from its beginning has been stitched into our clothing. In the Bible, we're told that our first parents, Adam and Eve, in the beginning, were naked and unashamed. They were safe, secure, completely unselfconscious, with nothing to hide. They were so caught up in walking with God and caring for God's creation and for the person in front of them and the story God was writing for them, they didn't even realize they had no clothes. But everything changed when they tried to become something different, something more. When they decided that they didn't like who they were, that they were just creatures, malleable clay figures God had shaped and filled with life and adopted as a son and a daughter of God, the serpent convinced them that they could do better, that they should become like gods, like deified emperors. They took their eyes off God and his creation and the neighbor in front of them to stare at their own reflections. Now, what these self-crowned emperors saw in the mirror was flattering at first, but then it started to sag a little. They could see how unsuited they were to act as gods. Their soft, fleshy bodies couldn't hold up under the pressure, so they covered up instead with fig leaves, trying to be something else, or maybe just be invisible. And for us, their children, the coverings have become more elaborate, synthetic poly blends and such. And it goes beyond clothing for us. Anything can be a cover, a job title, social group, a gender change, or membership in a distinct religious denomination. Fig leaves, all the same. But under the covers, we humans still didn't like who we were. And we wished we could be something different. For the dominant social group in the days of Jesus of Nazareth, the fig leaves they had stitched together were denominational membership and religious ritual. And this very religious group of people hated Jesus because he exposed their shame. He exposed how they liked to walk around in long robes to show that they were something special. He said, "These leaders do what they do to be seen by others." They had long tassels on their garments to show how religious they were, and leather jewelry they wore called phylacteries with Bible verses written inside to signal their virtues. And Jesus called them out, not just to shame them, but to offer them the cover of real honor and true belonging that they didn't even know they were wishing for. Jesus was speaking as the Son of God, the Creator, become human in the flesh to fulfill God's promises, to clothe his people, to cover their shame with garments of salvation and a robe of righteousness as foretold by the prophet. But the religious leaders preferred their fig leaves. And to protect themselves, they were plotting to have Jesus killed. So to warn them, Jesus told them a story. A symbolic story, a parable. Jesus spoke to them, saying, "The kingdom of heaven, the rule and reign of God, has become like a certain king who made a wedding feast for his son. And he sent out his servants to call those who had been invited to the wedding feast, but they, those invited, were not willing to come. Again, the king sent other servants, saying, 'Tell those invited to the wedding feast, look, my supper is prepared. The oxen and fattened calves have been slaughtered. Everything is ready. Come, come to the wedding feast.' But those invited paid them no attention.
and went off, one to his farm, another to his business, while the rest seized the king's servants, insulted them, and killed them. The king was angry, and he sent his troops and destroyed those murderers and burned their city. Then the king says to his servants, "The wedding feast is ready, but those invited were not worthy. Go, therefore, to the main roads, and all whom you find, call them to the wedding feast." The servants went out to the main roads and gathered all whom they found, both bad and good, and the wedding hall was filled with guests. Then the king came to see his guests. And he saw a person there who had not put on a wedding garment. The king says to him, "Friend, how did you come in here without a wedding garment?" But the man was silent. And the king said to the attendants, "Bind him hand and foot and cast him into the outer darkness, where there will be weeping and grinding of teeth. For many are called, but few are chosen." The parable is recorded in the Gospel of Matthew, chapter 22. Honestly, I don't like it. It's probably my least favorite of all the stories that Jesus told. The king is supposed to represent God, right? So I would hope that this king would be more welcoming. Why couldn't he just say to the guy, "Friend, what happened? Did the dry cleaner lose your suit? Your luggage got lost in baggage claim? No worries, here, have one of my robes, I've got plenty." Jesus could have told the story that way. He had told other stories like that. For example, his story about the prodigal son who dishonored his father, left home, squandered his cash, then crawls back home, humiliated and ashamed, and his father, who represents God, his father becomes the cover the son hadn't even wished for. His father runs out to meet him, puts his best robe on him, and throws him a party. Now that's a story. And Jesus told it. But this story Jesus tells about the wedding feast is told for a different purpose. It's like that story of The Emperor's New Clothes by Hans Christian Andersen. Long ago there lived an emperor who never went anywhere except to show off his new clothes. He had a different suit for every hour of the day. Two tailors came to the emperor. They promised to make him the most distinguished suit ever. The emperor was delighted. But the tailors explained that it was such sophisticated cloth that it could not be seen by anyone who was unfit for his station or else intolerably stupid. In fact, the clothes could only be seen by those who were very, very clever. So they prepared the emperor's suit. And the royal officers and ministers came to see it being stitched together, and they realized that they couldn't see the cloth. But they were too ashamed to admit it. They didn't want to lose their jobs. So also for the emperor, he didn't want to admit that he couldn't see it either. Nor did all the people who came to see him when the lords of the bedchamber paraded the emperor in the train of his new clothes through the city. Until a small child spoke up, "But he hasn't got on anything at all." And the whisper started to spread. Soon everyone was saying it. "He hasn't got on anything at all." And the emperor's flesh crept. For it seemed to him they were right. "But all the same," he thought, "the procession has started and must go on." And the lords of his bedchamber held their heads higher and took even greater trouble to hold up the train, which wasn't there at all. So also, Jesus' story is a warning of how easily we can fool ourselves, a warning for all of us who are trying to keep up this procession and hide behind fig leaves. In the case of the religious leaders of Jesus' day, they had stitched together a suit of special rituals and sophisticated code language and virtue signaling to impress each other, to those in their in-group. But before God, they were wearing nothing at all. Jesus could see right through it, and he was trying to help them see. But they refused. And they did worse than just hold their heads higher and march on. They arrested Jesus, had him stripped, naked, hung to die on a cross while his torturers gambled to divvy up his clothing. Jesus was willing to endure this,
to die and to rise from the dead to cover them, to cover us. But their wish was to dishonor Jesus and strip him of his kingdom. And you can't get away with that. The Father was angry. The King. And Jesus' story is, in some sense, like God, because God eventually did send troops to destroy those murderers and burn their city. The Roman army came and literally burned Jerusalem in 70 AD, about 40 years after Jesus told this story. Also, the King

bad, indifferent, everyone is invited to the party to honor God's Son. That's why we do this program every week. We're getting the invitation out because God wants his wedding hall filled. We're waiting for the day when the king returns to see the guests. That is, to judge the world and raise the dead and renew all things. We're still in this story, and as long as we are, we need this parable. We need its warning. Don't be like the guy who got caught in the clothes that were no cover at all. Of course, we're not talking about literal clothing. Remember, clothing says something. Clothing communicates our values and our loyalties. Clothing says something about what shames us. But God sees through fig leaves. God sees us as we are, ashamed and trying to hide from him. The warning of the parable is not that God's going to kick you out of his kingdom if you're not dressed fancy enough. The warning is that if you insist on stitching together your own accomplishments, if you cling to your self-spun sophistications, if you try to hide behind your in-group identity, then you won't be content with the humble robe that Jesus offers. And if you don't want God's cover, eventually, in hell, God will give you what you want. Very, very stylish clothing that can't cover your shame. You and I cannot save ourselves from our shame. Only Jesus can. We can't save ourselves, but we do have a power, a terrifying power, to destroy ourselves. Jesus warns us that not everyone who joins a church stays for the wedding feast. Not everyone who is baptized is saved in the end. Not every disciple who starts with Jesus stays with Jesus. Every day, I'm in danger. You're in danger of getting stuck in shame forever because you don't like what God made you to be. The truth is, God likes you, loves you even. Yes, you're only a clay-shaped creature, but God wants to honor you as his adopted child, as the guest of his Son. God likes you so much that he sent his Son to wear the robe of our human frame, to cover our shame with his sacrifice on the cross. When Adam and Eve hid behind fig leaves, God provided them with more durable clothing, genuine leather, animal skins, the first animal sacrifice, a sign of the greater sacrifice to come. And Jesus is even better than leather. More breathable, too. He rose from the dead to be your cover, your closest possession, your uniform. And when you put him on, when God looks at you, he doesn't see through you. He sees Jesus. The military can be harsh on her new children as they learn to wear the uniform. A lesson I learned well that day when I so wished I had my cover. The military can also offer us a rough picture of God's grace because the military issues uniforms to all her new members free of charge. Nobody buys their uniforms when they begin in the military. And whether you're ranked high or low, whether you're a seasoned veteran or just starting, everyone wears the same clothes. In a sense, there is no distinction. Of course, with the military, you'll get kicked out if you don't perform. But in God's kingdom, the only thing that will exclude you is relying on your own performance. So cling to Christ alone. My dad was in the military when my brother and I were boys, and like most kids who had a parent or parents who served, we dressed up to be like him. We put on pieces of his uniform. We imitated him. So also, Christ followers, we imitate Jesus. And with Jesus, his honor is not to be served, but to serve. And the wedding feast has already started, so we don the uniform of service. I see this in the little band of soldiers who comprise my local community of Christ followers. I see it in Karen, who dons her apron to serve in the church kitchen.

0: Ed and Ted, who dons his work gloves to help a refugee move into a new apartment. I see it in Jan, who dons her reading glasses so she can read the scriptures aloud for us. And in Gary, who comes in early to make coffee in a three-piece suit. And in Colby, who sometimes goes to the grocery store with his black t-shirt and white lettering that simply says, "Follower of Jesus." And he thinks twice about whom he represents. Of course, we all still sometimes know the shame of being out of uniform. But Jesus is ever and always our cover, even when we didn't know what to wish for. Would you pray with me? Dear Father, with the prophet Isaiah, I rejoice in you, because you have clothed me with garments of salvation. You have covered me with the robe of righteousness. Through Jesus Christ. Amen.
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0: Thank you, Mark. Today, I'm visiting once more with Dr. Jeff Gibbs. Jeff is an author of an in-depth commentary on the Gospel of Matthew, which we've heard from today. Welcome back to the program, Jeff.
2: Thank you, Mike, very much.
0: Many churches this weekend are going to be hearing from this parable, the parable of the wedding feast, which we discussed today. And I preached a sermon on this. I struggled with the text and did kind of what Lutheran pastors are taught to do, that I want to proclaim a warning to people, and also a comfort that Jesus is truly calling you, and he's died for you, and he wants everyone to come. I want to step back and just be honest that I still struggle with this parable, probably my least favorite parable in the New Testament. And partly it's just, I'm struck by this king who is supposed to in some way represent God. The people he's dealing with are wicked, clearly. They're killing his servants.
2: They're a little
0: different, aren't they? Yeah. But he strikes me as erratic and angry and kind of flies off the handle unpredictably. And it's just, all of it's unsettling. Where should we start in trying to respond to this parable?
2: There's no doubt that this is a strange story, but this one is maybe a little more true to life than we might realize when we get a hold of the fact that the Lord Jesus' ministry in first century Holy Land was in an honor-shame culture. And it's a very great offense, a very great offense to not honor someone who is rightfully due it. You know, our political discourse is filled with insults and we mock people and see, these are all actually great sins. The Apostle Paul says that if you're a reviler, you're not going to enter the reign of God. See, so to refuse to honor a king, he's preparing everything. He's already invited the guests. He's gotten everything ready, and they know the invitation is coming. And not only do they refuse to come for trivial reasons compared to honoring their king, but they kill his servants. You can't get away with this. I'll just say it that way. And so once again, we remember that this is a parable that's in the context of people coming at Jesus to destroy him. It's a parable spoken to his enemies. And so the king's response is harsh. But I would say if we think about it carefully, it's actually fitting. It's kind of like the fear of the Lord is the beginning of wisdom. See, that's hard for us modern American people. But God is God and I'm not. So it's a very transparent story. You can tell who this is actually hinting at. The king is God. The son is Jesus. The first group of guests are the religious leaders who are trying to destroy Jesus.
0: And then the second guy who's there without the wedding garment, he's in parallel to those who dishonor the
2: Correct.
0: King. All it's said is that he was silent. He's kind of there shamelessly and doesn't care.
2: Again, a wedding garment, there's a lot of speculation about what this is. Most of it is well-meaning, but there's very little support for most of the ideas that you hear. I think of wedding garment as church clothes. And so this guy he doesn't have to have a fancy schmancy outfit. No, no. There's all kinds of people, good and bad. High social standing, low social standing, rich, poor, all kinds of people are invited and brought in. But this guy has chosen to do exactly what the first group did, to shame the king and dishonor his son. He did it on purpose.
0: Honor the son, then, is the son of God deserves honor, is worthy of honor. That's kind of the main point then. It does sound a little bit like a threat. You know, honor the son or else. But if we could hear it as a promise and as an invitation.
2: God will have a full wedding banquet. You can't stop him. You can knock yourself out of it, but you can't stop God from having a wedding banquet for his son, and everyone is invited. See, that's the message of the parable.
0: Well, and that fits really well with the whole bit about the cornerstone, which is just before
2: this. Just before this, that's right.
0: If you fall on this cornerstone, it'll break you to pieces, or if it falls on you, it'll crush you. But on the other hand, you can build a whole temple on top of this cornerstone.
2: This stone has become the head of the corner. Psalm 118 is beautifully chosen there by our Lord. And the church has taken Psalm 118, because the Lord Jesus does, and the apostles, to be predictive of Easter. See, they rejected the stone, but God raised him from the dead. And now he is the foundation stone, and the apostles and prophets are the foundation. Yeah, we're all living stones. See, are we banquet guests or living stones? The answer is both, yeah.
0: Well, thank you. Thank you for being here with us.
3: Taught by Jesus, we are bold to pray. Our Father, who art in heaven, hallowed be thy name. Thy kingdom come, thy will be done, on earth as it is in heaven. Give us this day our daily bread, and forgive us our trespasses, as we forgive those who trespass against us. And lead us not into temptation, but deliver us from evil. For thine is the kingdom and the power and the glory, forever and ever. Amen. Receive the blessing of the Lord. The Lord bless you and keep you. The Lord make his face shine upon you and be gracious to you. The Lord look upon you with his favor and give you peace. Amen.
1: 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I'm Mark Eicher. 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
2: We begin as we were baptized, in the name of the Father, and of the Son, and of the Holy Spirit. Last week we heard Paul reminding the Philippians and us to have the same attitude of Jesus Christ. Humble, not considering equality with God something to be grasped, but then taking the very nature of humanity into himself and being obedient to death, even death on a cross. And that changed the world. And God continues to change the world person by person. And yes, it is a time for a change of heart and of mind, as Paul continues in his letter to the Philippians and to us, talking about loss for gain, different than the world talks about it, because it's for Christ's sake. We look at how Christ in his humility was born and laid in a manger, in a barn, among the animals, first visitors, shepherds, and then went to the humiliating death on the cross, considered damned by God and damned by the people, but then raised back to life and exaltation. That changed everything. And that's why we're able to trust that Jesus is that foundation, that cornerstone. Not afraid of him falling on us, but being built up in him. And yes, it's about time for a change. Even here on earth, about time for a change of the clock. As the calendar comes forward, November 1st, just a quick reminder, time change is coming. But aren't you glad that you just have to turn a dial on the clock instead of those people changing the stones on Stonehenge? I hate resetting it for standard time. Can you imagine having to reset those stones? Maybe you'll get a chuckle out of it when November 1st comes around. Although it's sometimes we think of it's kind of cuckoo. Why do we have to change it? We lose an hour of sleep. We gain an hour of energy savings, perhaps, etc., etc. And the world can focus on change just in those simple things. But God is calling for so much more than just a change of time. Yes, we'll have a change of time when we enter eternity. There will be no more time. But it's time for a change of people's hearts and of minds here on earth. As someone once said, if you're not hungry for God, you're probably full of yourself. And I hear some chuckles. There's some truth to that, isn't it? But notice how Paul addresses that. And Paul had been pretty full of himself. We're going to look at that in a moment of what he compared everything to as a Pharisee, one of those keepers of the law. But now in Christ. And as you hear these words that Paul wrote to the Philippians, I'd invite you, look at this image of Paul on the road to Damascus as the light, the blinding light of the risen Jesus came to him, stopped him in his tracks, and called for Paul to have a change of heart and mind. Now last night, the sunlight coming down, it's been so nice to see the sun again, isn't it? It was coming right through that window there during our evening service, almost as if it had been the light that Paul stopped Saul in his tracks with. But look at Paul. And then look at his missionary journeys and even the end of his earthly life. when he received the gift of eternal life, the crown of life. As you hear these words, Paul writes, "Whatever was to my profit, I now consider loss for the sake of Christ. What's more, I consider everything a loss compared to the surpassing greatness of knowing Christ Jesus, my Lord, for whose sake I've lost all things. I consider them rubbish, trash, waste, ready for the trash heap, that I may gain Christ and be found in him." That was Paul's new perspective from his change of heart and mind. Before, he had been persecuting the Christians, stoning them to death, giving approval to the Christians' death, until Jesus said, "Stop it. Stop persecuting me." "Well, who are you, Lord?" "I'm Jesus, the risen one, the Messiah." And then Paul spent the next 3 days in blindness, meditating on the Word of God and what he had heard from Jesus directly, as he started to really know Jesus Christ as not just a human being that he'd seen walking around the temple, but also now the Son of God, that promised Messiah, the one who fulfilled all of those prophecies and truly kept the law perfectly, which Paul knew he himself couldn't, but he still thought he did a pretty good job. "But all of that, my life before, trash, worthless, rubbish. I've lost it for Christ's sake." Now again, what had been in Paul's profit column? If you want to look at this as a balance sheet, all that he had for profit going for him before his conversion to Christ, Paul himself again reminds us, "If anyone else thinks he has reasons to put confidence in the flesh, I've got more," says Paul. Gets in a little bit of boasting there. "I'm better than you, or at least I used to think that." Let's see, what's his list? "I was circumcised on the eighth day, fulfilling the law that God gave to Abraham and continued through Moses. The eighth day after birth, all Hebrew boys were to be circumcised, brought into the family of God." Now we know that Israelites didn't always keep that. There were various times throughout their history, as we read it in the Old Testament, they didn't always do that. But Paul could claim, "I was circumcised on the eighth day." Why the eighth day? Perhaps because 7 days of creation, then the eighth day is the new start. So here's the new start of life in the family of God. But that wasn't just all of it for Paul. That was just the start. "I'm also of the people of Israel, next of the tribe of Benjamin." One of the smallest tribes, but I'm here. A Hebrew of Hebrews. "In regard to the law, I'm a Pharisee." And he studied under Gamaliel, who we met in Acts 22, who also reminded the leaders of Israel, "You know, if this movement is of God, you can't stop it. But if it's of men, it'll die out. Just let these men go." But Paul kept persecuting. So he didn't quite learn everything from Gamaliel. But he also says, "I was also the son of a Pharisee. I continued the line of Pharisees. Those of us who kept the law as best as we could because we thought that's how you truly please God. So I'm a law keeper. But also, as for zeal, I persecuted the church." And Paul also wrote to the Galatians at another time, "For you've heard of my previous way of life in Judaism, how intensely I persecuted the church of God and tried to destroy it." That was his zeal. "And as for legalistic righteousness, faultless." There probably weren't too many that could have claimed a greater history than Paul could. But that's what Paul also says now. In Christ, That's all past. It's not worth it. It's time for a change of heart and mind. Loss for gain, for Christ's sake. And as Paul continued to write to the Philippians and to us, we hear the words through the Message translation, paraphrase. Paul says, I didn't want some petty, inferior brand of righteousness that comes from keeping a list of rules, when I could get the robust kind that comes from trusting Christ, God's righteousness. Different than my own doing. I gave up all that inferior stuff so I could know Christ personally, experience his resurrection power, be a partner in his suffering, and go all the way with him to death itself. Remember Paul saying, our attitude should be the same as Christ Jesus. Even though he was God, humbled himself and went all the way to death, even death on a cross. And look at how Paul died, beheaded in Rome, as a Roman citizen. His crimes weren't worthy of crucifixion. But you could also say, he lost his head for Christ. He truly did. But even before he'd had a change of heart and of mind, where he'd already lost his mind, focused on the earthly things and of the law for Christ. And as Paul finishes out this next sentence, if there was any way to get in on the resurrection from the dead, I wanted to do it. Paul knew he would die. And he wanted to live forever, but he knew he couldn't do it by himself. And he learned that Christ was his way. And Christ changed his heart and his mind. I gave up all that inferior stuff. I used to think, I've got the lineage of the Hebrew people, and I kept the law as a Pharisee. But now I see how Christ gave himself for me. Paul wouldn't have given himself for Jesus. He wanted to put Jesus to death along with the other Pharisees. But now he's learned, I want to partner with him because I saw him risen. I want to know him personally. And imagine again, Paul on that road to Damascus, encountering the risen Christ, unable to see for the next 3 days, but then after that, knowing, I got to keep telling other people about Jesus. Because he's the one who changes lives. He's the one who takes my past, forgives it, and goes forward. I want to know Christ personally. And so Paul studied the scriptures even more, but then he saw Jesus right at the heart and center of it all, fulfilling all of those prophecies, keeping the law for him and for all people, being even more zealous for the Father. And so Paul had a change for his profit and loss. His profit and loss was through the cross. What he considered earthly profit, he now considered loss for Christ. But what was his profit? Eternal life and Christ in his life. And just as Jesus said in Matthew 16, if anyone would come after me, he must deny himself and take up his cross and follow me. For whoever wants to save his life will lose it. But whoever loses his life for me will find it. God upset the balance sheet of the world. What this world runs after, God says, it won't save you. People in this world are so often just trying to get ahead, instead of realizing that God has placed us ahead, in the head, Jesus Christ, and given us eternal life. So as we look at Paul's life, and let us also look at our lives, what we may be considered profit, that God calls us to consider loss, but then look at that also differently in Christ. What's in your profit and loss column? Is it for your sake or Christ's sake? Were you baptized on the eighth day? Maybe, maybe not. Some of you might have been baptized the day you were born in the hospital or at home. But whether you're baptized on the first day, the eighth day, or the last day of your life, you're in God's kingdom. If we forget that God's the one who baptized us and enters into our life, and we just take it as something, oh yeah, some water got put on me, but doesn't really make a difference. That's not the prophet. We really would be at a loss if we reject that baptism. But God says, live in your baptism. Remember, that's for your profit, to live in Christ as a new creature each and every day. What about if I'm an American or from another country? Every country, people love their home country. But we like to claim our status as Americans, don't we? Rather, our citizenship is in the kingdom of heaven. And that's what we rejoice in. Are you Cornhusker or Cornhuskers? Does that stand up to eternity? Now, it's fun, enjoyment, fine and good. But if it gets in the way of our walk with God, what good is it? Of the tribe of Lutherans, a Missouri Synodian. It's all good as we focus on the gospel, but if that's what we say, hey, I'm in the club, but we don't really live like it, what good is it? But in Christ, the blessings we have, people who understand that the scriptures are all about Christ and that God's word is true and that it is our foundation and our guide for life in this world, so that we don't get focused on the worldly stuff, but look at what God has given us to enjoy right here, right now, but also await what he's got in store in heaven. What about in regard to the law and the gospel? Again, if we just use it as words, but not the word of God, we're at a loss. But we gain, we profit, when again God's word fills us and then flows through us to come to our neighbor that they too might have a change of heart and of mind. As for zeal, we could go on. As for legalistic righteousness, Paul said faultless, but we would say we're fault-filled. But thanks be to God, we lose the fault when we say, Jesus, forgive me. Father, forgive me. And he does. And we're not filled with fault anymore. You see, if Christ isn't in it, then it's just earthly stuff. Like Paul said, hey, I'm of the Hebrew of Hebrews, tribe of Benjamin, and so forth. We're not saved by our works. We're saved by God's grace. But then with his grace in what he has formed us to be, to then use those things for the good of our neighbor. And we live in a world that says, me, me, me. Oh, those memes. I don't know if anyone really knows, is it pronounced meme or meme for what's on the internet? But doesn't the world say, me, me, me, me, me? It's all about me. But God says, no, it's time for a change of heart and mind. Loss for gain, for Christ's sake. Paul could have said to Jesus, I don't really care who you are, because I'm going to be a Pharisee of Pharisees. But when he found out that he truly was persecuting Jesus, and Jesus had come back from the dead and was never going to die again, Paul's life was changed. And he wanted everyone else to know your life can be changed through Christ also. So these other words from Paul to the Galatians remind us, when God, who set me apart from birth and called me by his grace, was pleased to reveal his Son in me so that I might preach him among the Gentiles, even though he would suffer for Christ's name, keep in mind, like Paul, God set you apart from birth. God knew what every day would come to be that's written in your book. And he's called you to proclaim his gospel, not just with words, but also with our lives. Yes, God was pleased to reveal his son Jesus in you. And he's not done yet. So that we might preach him among the nations and to those also of the Jewish race, the Jewish family of faith, to bring them to know Christ as the Messiah. No, it's not about me. It's not about you. It is about Jesus, the one who died on the cross and gives us life to have a change of heart and of mind. As he calls us to repent, it's more than just saying the words, "I'm sorry," but "I'm sorry I did it, and I really regret it, and I don't want to do it in the future." Was Paul perfect after Jesus converted him? No. He still repented every day, as do we. As we remember our baptism, that we're washed clean by Christ, but then we say, "God, change my heart and my mind. How I analyze things, think about things, and then act using my mind, but also together with my heart. How I see and feel things and then act. So that it's all combined, but really with you, Jesus, as my head. The head of the body, and also together the head of the church. With his heart. With his mind of Christ, having the attitude of Christ, having our hearts and our minds changed so that, yes, we don't run after what the world says is important, but helps the world see what truly is important. And to hear these words that Jesus told St. John to write to the church in Sardis. Yet you have a few people in Sardis who have not soiled their clothes. They will walk with me, dressed in white, for they are worthy. He who overcomes will, like them, be dressed in white. As we leave this world behind and remember we're in the world, but not of it. And Jesus continues to pray that our Father in heaven protects us while we're in this world. With a protection that looks unlike anything else, where we truly are safe from Satan and can stand up to Satan's temptations. And then Jesus promises, when you overcome through Christ, not only will you be dressed in white, I will never blot out his name from the book of life. Your name is inked in the book of life in heaven due to Christ's blood, his perfection. And God says, I will acknowledge your name before my Father and his angels. Say, yes, I know you. You followed me. You recognized that I saved you, and then in gratefulness you lived for me. You didn't just go back to the ways of the world. Instead, you showed the world what life in Christ is about. And then Jesus finished that part of the letter as he finished so many of his parables. He who has an ear, let him hear what the Spirit says to the churches. Yes, rejoice, because of Jesus, your name is written in the book of life. And because it's there, let the rejoicing be seen by others. With a change of heart and of mind, going from me to we. When I is replaced by we, even illness becomes wellness. We receive that shalom, that peace, that wholeness of body, soul, and mind that Christ and Christ alone gives. That peace that passes all human understanding. So when you look at the illnesses in this world, look and see how Jesus came to take the eternal illness of sin and death and to give eternal wellness. And so as we consider what we used to think of as profit in this world, lost for the sake of Christ, but then live in Christ, using those gifts he's given us for his gain, and for the gain of others in the kingdom of heaven, here again is that daily repentance. As St. Paul wrote to the Romans, don't conform any longer to the pattern of this world, but be transformed by the renewing of your mind. Then you will be able to test and approve what God's will is, his good, pleasing, and perfect will. And before, our hearts and minds were together going the opposite way. But in Christ, with that repentance, and we do a U-turn, so that we're in the we of Christ. Jesus says, come, follow me. I'll make you fishers of men, just like he said for Paul. Follow me now. You will bring my name and my message and the change of hearts and of minds of the nations. Yes, it's time for a change of heart and of mind. About 2/3 of the people in this world do not believe in Jesus Christ yet. It's time for a change in heart and of mind as we live daily, feebly as it may be, struggling against sin. And when we stumble, we ask for forgiveness, which is also a proclamation of the good news of forgiveness. But it is time for a change of heart and mind to look at what we thought used to be gain, but lost for Christ. Take up our cross daily and follow him, because Christ gained us. So go from the I and the me. Do a U-turn to the we with Jesus, our hearts and minds hand in hand with Jesus, our living Lord, in whose name we say, amen. And the peace of God that goes beyond all human understanding will guard and keep your hearts and your minds in Christ Jesus, our Lord, who's alive. Amen. And as you go out into this world, with hearts and minds changed by Christ, to help others' hearts and minds be changed in Christ, the Lord bless you and keep you. The Lord make his face shine on you and be gracious to you. The Lord look upon you with favor and give you shalom, wholeness, and peace. Amen.
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4: 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This is Pastor John Gierke serving St. Paul Lutheran Church and School in West Point. 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Today's Bible reading is from Galatians chapter 5, verses 16 and 22 through 23. So I say, live by the Spirit, and you will not gratify the desires of the sinful nature. But the fruit of the Spirit is love, joy, peace, patience, kindness, goodness, faithfulness, gentleness, and self-control. Against such things there is no law. Those who belong to Christ Jesus have crucified the sinful nature with its passions and desires. What's your favorite fruit? You might be thinking of apples, oranges, bananas, peaches, pears, or some other fruit from your favorite fruit tree in your yard or your favorite fruit stand, something you enjoy eating, especially when the fruit is in season and readily available. This week, though, as we look at the fruit of the Spirit, I would hope that instead of an edible fruit, you would answer, the fruit of the Spirit. After all, it doesn't rot. It's always in season, even though we don't always recognize it, and it's always fulfilling to our lives and for the lives of others. As St. Paul wrote in Galatians 5, when we live by the Spirit, God the Holy Spirit, we will not gratify the desires of the sinful nature. Why would we want rotten fruit, For that's what sin and sinful lifestyles are, when we've got the best, enduring, fulfilling fruit ever, and cost us nothing, but cost Jesus Christ everything. When you are picking out fruit from the store or off the tree, you look it over and do your best to make sure it's not rotting or have a worm or bug in it. Yet after you're home and you take a bite of the fruit, sometimes it tastes perfect, and sometimes it doesn't taste like you thought it would. The fruit of the Spirit is always perfect, even though it's growing in imperfect people like you and me, as the Holy Spirit is growing us towards perfection like Jesus Christ. Think of it this way. The fruit of the Spirit flavors how we use the gifts the Holy Spirit has given you and me to lead others to see and experience Jesus and His love. Now hear me clearly. I'm not saying at all that you should never buy and eat earthly edible fruit again. Don't stop going to get fruit from your local grocer or fruit tree in your yard. God made fruit for us to enjoy and for our earthly bodies to grow and be healthy. But without the Holy Spirit's work through God's Word and His fruit in our lives, our spiritual bodies and souls would grow even more rotten and waste away forever without Jesus Christ. Please pray with me, verse 1 of Almighty Father, Bless the Word. Almighty Father, bless the Word, which through your grace we now have heard. O may the precious seed take root, spring up, and bear abundant fruit. Amen. Thank you for listening. This has been Pastor John Gierke serving St. Paul Lutheran Church and School in West Point. 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

on 107.9 The Bull, and welcome in. Nick Cheezik joining you here in the studio till 6 o'clock. And if you're just getting out of church today, maybe going to run some errands or getting some lunch, thanks for joining us. Got some more great country music coming your way. Thomas Rhett's with Country Again. Garth Brooks is on deck as well. Shenandoah Now, though. Sunday in the South on The Bull.

0: Garth Brooks on 107.9 The Bull. Take a harvest break for safety with 107.9 The Bull, brought to you by a lot of great people. Strongfield Resources, Wagner Tire and Auto Repair, Cop Seed and Fertilizer, Building Green Structures, many, many more. Be listening for your cue and get qualified for harvest break and have lunch and prizes delivered to you in the field during this harvest season with The Bull. We'll take another break here. Got Fox Sports, then weather. Martina McBride. This one's for the girls here on You Go Girl Day. I'll get to that. More on that, actually, in holidays coming up a little bit later on. But right now, we'll take a break. Be back in a moment.
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1: 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And we just listed a 155-acre irrigated farm for Leroy Nelson Trust south of Upper. It's December 1st, and it's in Upper.
2: Anything else?
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1: 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We're adding information daily.
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5: The left lane going south on Highway 9 out of Pender is blocked.
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9: In London, the Philadelphia Eagles holding a 14-10 lead over the Jacksonville Jaguars with 3:48 left in the third quarter. Philadelphia just went for it on a fourth down and three from the Jacksonville 43, but Jalen Hurts' pass fell incomplete, so it's Jaguars' ball. The difference in this game, a 62-yard touchdown pass from Hurts to Darius Cooper in the second quarter. Minnesota Vikings receiver Justin Jefferson is active today at New Orleans. He'd been questionable with an ankle injury. Receiver Jordan Addison inactive because of a hamstring injury. Receiver Odell Beckham Jr. inactive as well. Las Vegas Raiders running back Ashton Jeanty is active for their game at New England. He'd been questionable because of foot and ankle injuries. Washington receiver Terry McLaurin is active against the Giants. He'd been questionable because of a hamstring injury.
10: Sunshine mixed with clouds at times this afternoon, with daytime highs approaching 86. Winds out of the south, 10 to 20 miles an hour. Partly cloudy skies tonight, lows level off around 67. Tomorrow, 87. Daytime highs approaching 70 Tuesday, under mainly sunny skies. 66 Wednesday, chance of rain showers. I'm weatherology meteorologist Megan Mulford on West Point's 107.9 The Bull.
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107.9 The Bull, and today is National Spread Joy Day, which is basically your official reminder to go out there and make someone's day a little bit better instead of worse. It doesn't have to be anything huge either. Give somebody a genuine compliment, check in on a friend, hold the door open, anything like that. So today, spread a little joy. It's free. It does not take much effort, and unlike most things these days, there's no subscription required. More holidays coming your way in, we'll call it just under 7 minutes.

0: Lee Bryce on Nebraska's Best Country and a few more holidays to celebrate on your Sunday. First up, it's Kraken Day, a day celebrating one of the most legendary sea monsters in folklore. So if you happen to spot a giant's tentacle coming out of the water today, maybe do not investigate. Just turn around and go home. It's also National It's My Party Day, your excuse to celebrate you. Throw a party, get together with your friends, have some cake. Just declare that today is your day and nobody gets to tell you otherwise. And finally, it's, as I mentioned earlier, You Go Girl Day, a day to celebrate and encourage the amazing women in your life. Give a shout out, offer some encouragement, or remind somebody that she's doing a pretty darn good job. And that's it for holidays for your Sunday. Coming up, another break featuring sports and weather. Then it's Steve Wariner, Holes in the Floor of Heaven. Stick around.
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8: It was a wild finish in London with 1 second left on the clock.
9: Cam Little from 57 yards to win the ball game. Snap is high. Little kicks it up. The 57-yard field goal is good! Good! Good! They won it on a 57-yard field goal by Cam Little! Can you believe that? How good is that? The Jags win it! The Jags win it!
8: You heard it on the Jaguars Radio Network. They walk it off. They beat the Eagles in London 19-17. Right now, the Bengals and the Dolphins are tied at 7 late in the first quarter, just like the Raiders and the Patriots, where New England is up 14-7. Early in the second quarter, the Texans and the Titans are tied at 3. Actually, Houston just hit a field goal, so now Houston leads the Titans 6-3. Packers over the Bears 14-0.
10: Bullseye Weather. A blend of clouds and sun this afternoon, with daytime highs approaching 85. Winds out of the south, 10 to 20 miles an hour. Lows level off around 66. Tonight, mainly clear skies. Daytime highs approaching 85. Tomorrow, ample sunshine expected. Upper 60s Tuesday, mid-60s Wednesday, with a chance of rain showers. I'm weatherology meteorologist Megan Mulford on West Point's 107.9 The Bull.
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Tracy Lawrence here on 107.9 The Bull, and I've got a community event update that's coming your way here in just a little while after a few songs. I've got Darius Rucker now coming up, Holly Dunn, Daddy's Hands, and Summertime Blues by Alan Jackson. Here's Beers and Sunshine on The Bull.

a little bit of news, ag reports, weather, and a whole lot of music. Thank you for making 107.9 The Bull Northeast Nebraska's number one country.

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0: 109 yards and a touchdown, while the Texans lead the Titans 9-3. The Saints are up on the Vikings at home 7-3, and the Steelers have a 14-13 lead at home over the Colts. All of these games are late in the second quarter, halfway through the second quarter, where the Commanders are up on the Giants 9-3. The Jets have a 7-6 lead over the Browns at home, and the Patriots are up on the Raiders 14-7. Drake May is 9-13 for 123 yards and a touchdown, while the Bengals lead the Dolphins in Miami 14-7. Joe Burrow is 12-15 for 77 yards and two touchdowns. In London, not long ago, the Jaguars walked it off against the Eagles 19-17 with a 57-yard field goal by Cam Little.
1: A blend of clouds and sun this afternoon, with daytime highs approaching 85. Winds out of the south, 10 to 20 miles an hour. Lows level off around 66. Tonight, mainly clear skies. Daytime highs approaching 85. Tomorrow, ample sunshine expected. Upper 60s, Tuesday, mid-60s, Wednesday, with a chance of rain showers. I'm weatherology meteorologist Megan Mulford on West Point's 107.9 The Bull.
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0: 107.9 The Bull, and turns out most Americans don't trust AI. But let me ask you this. How many of you are using it anyway? Because apparently we've reached the point where we're like, I don't trust this thing, like, at all. Now, please write my emails, plan my vacations, and tell me what's wrong with my lawn. Got an interesting survey coming up here in just a bit after Leanne Womack. But first, it's Joe Nichols on The Bull.
1: Hang up that red dress. Let down your hair.

0: Leanne Womack here on 107.9. And let's talk about artificial intelligence for a minute, because apparently we're a little suspicious of AI, but we keep using it anyway. New YouGov data shows 90% of Americans have at least one concern about AI, with privacy and security topping that list. But here's the interesting part is half of us still use AI, even if we don't trust it, at least once a week, and about a quarter are using it multiple times a day. So we don't trust it, but we're asking it to write our emails, plan our vacations, and what to make for dinner. Make it make sense. And honestly, I might be leaning a little more negatively lately after hearing about an AI experiment that sounds like something straight out of a sci-fi movie. Get this. Researchers had AI agents work in like this isolated environment on cybersecurity tasks, and they had limited internet access. Some tasks were supposed to be absolutely impossible to achieve. So the agents found a loophole. They created a message board to communicate with each other and eventually coordinated an attack that breached another company's platform. Look up Hugging Face incident for more on that. Yeah, the robots basically started their own secret club and then went on hacking. A little spooky, if you ask me. All right, I will stop trying to freak you all out. For now, we'll take another break. Weather coming up, and then it's Alabama.
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8: It was a wild finish in London with 1 second left on the clock.
9: Cam Little from 57 yards to win the ball game. Snap is high. Little kicks it up. The 57-yard field goal is good! Good! Good! They won it on a 57-yard field goal by Cam Little! Can you believe that? How good is that? The Jags win it! The Jags win it!
8: You heard it on the Jaguars radio network. They walk it off. They beat the Eagles in London 19-17. Right now, the Bengals and the Dolphins are tied at 7 late in the first quarter, just like the Raiders and the Patriots, where New England is up 14-7. Early in the second quarter, the Texans and the Titans are tied at 3. Actually, Houston just hit a field goal, so now Houston leads the Titans 6-3. Packers over the Bears 14-0.
10: A blend of clouds and sun this afternoon, with daytime highs approaching 85. Winds out of the south, 10 to 20 miles an hour. Lows level off around 66. Tonight, mainly clear skies. Daytime highs approaching 85. Tomorrow, ample sunshine expected. Upper 60s, Tuesday, mid-60s, Wednesday, with a chance of rain showers. I'm weatherology meteorologist Megan Mulford on West Point's 107.9 The Bull.
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Garth Brooks on the Bowl, and my name is Nick, hanging out with you here till 6 o'clock. Got plenty on the way. Zach Brown Band now. Randy Travis, I Told You So, is afterwards. And Nevis Brooks and Dunn. Here's Homegrown on the Bowl.

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11: 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They'll throw. Pressure coming up the middle. Jaden just scampers away from it, and he's off to the races at the 20, 15, 10, 5. He's gone! Touchdown! 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
10: You heard it all on the Commanders Radio Network, Big 100 Commanders Radio Network. They lead the Giants 19-6. They're late in the third quarter, just like the Colts and the Steelers, where Pittsburgh is up 24-19, while the Jets lead the Browns 7-6. Also late in the third quarter, where the Bengals are up on the Dolphins 21-10. Joe Burrow 19-25 for 120 yards and 3 touchdowns. Drake May is 18-24 for 275 yards and 3 touchdowns for the Patriots, who lead the Raiders 28-10, while the Packers are up on the

0: A blend of clouds and sun this afternoon, with daytime highs approaching 85. Winds out of the south 10 to 20 miles an hour. Lows level off around 66. Tonight, mainly clear skies. Daytime highs approaching 85. Tomorrow, ample sunshine expected. Upper 60s Tuesday, mid 60s Wednesday, with a chance of rain showers. I'm weatherology meteorologist Megan Mulford on West Point's 107.9 The Bull.
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And if you're still trying to figure out what you're going to be for Halloween this year, stick around because I've got a list of the expected top selling costumes coming up. 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But stick around for that here in just under 10 minutes. Trisha Yearwood now. 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

0: It's Russell Dickerson on 107.9 The Bull. And if you're still trying to figure out what you're going to be for Halloween, Spirit Halloween has released its predictions for the biggest costume trends of the year. And they're expecting to see plenty of K-pop demon hunters, Toy Story characters, Spider-Man, as always, and Power Rangers, along with costumes inspired by video games like Fortnite and Halo. Other popular looks could include varsity jackets inspired by the show Off Campus. We're also seeing a lot of Greek mythology outfits and basically anything inspired by the internet, including inflatables and those giant mascot heads. And apparently my kids have already made their Halloween choices. It's pretty easy this year. Ellie is going as a Soul Reaper, and Alex is gonna be one of those dinosaur rider costumes. Yeah, it's quite the difference in tastes between these two kids. One is out here ready to battle the supernatural. The other is just out here riding a dinosaur. All right, another break here. We'll make way for those that keep the lights on. Weather coming up. Then Confederate Railroad with Trashy Woman.
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14: We're a mile north of Beamer here, and looks like we got about 90 hundreds.
15: The left lane going south on Highway 9 out of Pender is blocked.
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4: Game one of the NLCS between the Dodgers and the Brewers starts at 8 p.m. from Milwaukee. Tarek Skubal will be on the mound to start the game for L.A. Jacob Mizorowski on the mound for Milwaukee. Week five of the NFL continues. The Packers are crushing the Bears 31-7. They're still early in the fourth quarter, just like the Raiders and the Patriots, where Las Vegas just got in the end zone, but Patriots are up 38-16. Late in the fourth quarter, the Steelers lead the Colts 31-22, while the Vikings are up on the Saints on the road 23-13. Kyler Murray is 24 of 30 for 229 yards and a touchdown. Also late in the fourth quarter, it's been all Texans against the Titans 26-3. The Bengals lead the Dolphins in Miami 28-18. Joe Burrow 23 of 29 for 190 yards and four touchdown passes so far in this one.
18: A blend of clouds and sun this afternoon, with daytime highs approaching 85. Winds out of the south, 10 to 20 miles an hour. Lows level off around 66. Tonight, mainly clear skies. Daytime highs approaching 85. Tomorrow, ample sunshine expected. Upper 60s Tuesday, mid-60s Wednesday, with a chance of rain showers. I'm weatherology meteorologist Megan Mulford on West Point's 107.9 The Bull.
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and on the bowl. And stick around because I've got another community event update for you. And this time it is brought to you by First Northeast Bank of Nebraska. That in just a bit. First, Kenny Rogers and Dolly Parton.

0: Sasha Nia Twain on 107.9 The Bull. And if you missed the West Point Beamer Girls Wrestling pumpkin sales yesterday, they're going to do it again next Saturday. They're selling decorator and carving pumpkins as a fundraiser. 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Again, that's next Saturday, the 17th at 8 in the morning, running till noon at Eagles parking lot. Coming up, another break. 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
6: In the NFL, the Giants and Commanders are tied at 27 with 6 seconds to go in the game, and New York does have the ball. While the Vikings stay undefeated at 5-0 after outscoring the Saints 23-13, Kyler Murray 24 of 30 for 229 yards and a touchdown. The Texans got their first win of the season with a 26-3 victory over the Titans. CJ Stroud was 26 of 34 for 261 yards and a touchdown. He also had a rushing touchdown. The Packers crushed the Bears 31 41-7. Patriots roll past the Raiders 45-17, where Drake May threw for 374 yards and four touchdowns, while the Steelers outscored the Colts 34-22. Aaron Rodgers threw for 235 yards and three touchdowns. He actually passed Peyton Manning for the most touchdown passes in NFL history, while Jalen Warren had 15 carries for 101 yards and a touchdown.
7: A blend of clouds and sun this afternoon, with daytime highs approaching 85. Winds out of the south, 10 to 20 miles an hour. Lows level off around 66. Tonight, mainly clear skies. Daytime highs approaching 85. Tomorrow, ample sunshine expected. Upper 60s Tuesday, mid 60s Wednesday, with a chance of rain showers. I'm weatherology meteorologist Megan Mulford on West Point's 107.9 The Bull.
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Diamond Rio on 107.9 The Bull. So here's your weird stat of the day. Apparently, nearly 2 in 3 Gen Z daters have tried psychics or spells to find love. I mean, forget dating apps. Apparently, the next step is just casting a love spell and hoping somebody swipes right from the spirit world. I'll have more on that weirdness coming up after Garth Brooks and Chris LeDoux. First, it's Vince Gill on The Bull.

0: Garth Brooks, Chris Ledoux on Nebraska's Best Country. And you remember that weird stat I mentioned? Here's where it gets stranger. A national survey of more than 1,000 adults found that 64% of Gen Z respondents have tried some kind of spiritual or psychic practice to improve their love lives. Nearly 1 in 5 Gen Z participants have actually paid for a spell or ritual through places like Etsy and TikTok. Apparently, hey, you want to grab a coffee sometime is officially old school. About a quarter of Gen Z said they were hoping these practices would improve their relationships, while older adults who did these practices were more likely to say that they were just curious. And among the Gen Zers who tried them, half said that they worked. But despite all the tarot cards and mystical methods, therapy ranked as the most trusted source of dating advice, with 38% of Gen Z putting that at the top. Then tarot cards were the most popular spiritual method. Nearly a third of everyone surveyed said that they'd actually keep their spiritual dating habits a secret from a potential partner, which is probably smart. Now, I can't say I've used psychic practices to find love. That actually came pretty easy, though I won't say if I've used them to improve other aspects of my life, like this luscious beard I've got going on. Totally could be witchcraft. I will not spill my secrets. Okay, another break here. Sports, weather, and then it's Pam Tillis on the Bull.
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3: We're a mile north of Beamer here, and looks like we got about 90 hundreds.
4: The left lane going south on Highway 9 out of Pender is blocked.
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5: In the NFL, the Cardinals have agreed to trade wide receiver Marvin Harrison Jr. and a 2027 seventh-round pick to the Houston Texans in exchange for a 2027 second-round pick and sixth-round pick. Right now, the Cardinals are hosting the Lions, and they just got in the end zone, so they're up 7-0 halfway through the first quarter. J.K. Dobbins in the end zone for the Broncos. They lead the Chargers 7-0 after the first quarter, and still early in the first quarter in Seattle, where the Seahawks are losing to the 49ers 7-0 as Brock Purdy connected with Mike Evans. In overtime, Giants and Commanders tied at 27. Giants just fumbled the ball. Commanders have possession. Next score wins. The Vikings outscored the Saints 23-13. Minnesota stays undefeated at 5-0, while the Texans got their first win of the season with a 26-3 victory over the Titans.
12: Lulls of Lawford on 66 tonight under mainly clear skies. Winds out of the south, 8 to 15 miles per hour. Bright sunshine expected tomorrow. Daytime highs approaching 85. Tomorrow night, lulls of Lawford on 53. Mainly sunny Tuesday with highs around 70. 65, slight chance for showers Wednesday. I'm weatherology meteorologist Laura Lockwood on West Point's 107.9 The Bull.
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Clint Black on 107.9 The Bull. My name is Nick Cheezik. I'm back with you here a couple of more hours in the studio, hanging out today, having a great time. Got Restless Heart next. More great music from Luke Combs, Faith Hill as well. Here's That Rock Won't Roll on The Bull.

0: It's Faith Hill. You're listening to Nebraska's Best Country. And have you heard about the Fremont Builders Supply High-Low game that runs weekday afternoons around 1:30 right here on the Bull? 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We'll take another break here on the Bull. After that, it's Midland with Drinking Problem.
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3: NFL news. We had a trade go down today as the Arizona Cardinals sending wide receiver Marvin Harrison Jr. to the Texans in exchange for a second and sixth round picks in the 2027 draft. Arizona also sending a 2027 seventh rounder to Houston. Been an eventful week 5 in the NFL. The most anticipated matchup of the week in Seattle. They're all knotted up at 7 points apiece, the 49ers and Seahawks, as they're early in the second quarter. Broncos ahead of the Chargers 7-0 middle of the second. Cardinals with a 7-0 lead on the Lions. A wild game in Washington. Giants and Commanders go to overtime. Neither team could get the ball in the end zone or score points at all, and Jaden Daniels sacked with no time left and time expired. The game ended in a 27-27 tie.
4: Moles level off around 66 tonight under mainly clear skies. Winds out of the south, 8 to 15 miles per hour. Bright sunshine expected tomorrow. Daytime highs approaching 85. Tomorrow night, lows of a low for around 53. Mainly sunny Tuesday with highs around 70. 65, slight chance for showers Wednesday. I'm weatherology meteorologist Laura Lockwood on West Point's 107.9 The Bull.

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And whether you want to believe it or not, Christmas is coming. And forget the chocolate this year. This advent calendar comes with wings, apparently. And these aren't the wings you're thinking of. I'll have a new way for you to count down Christmas coming up. First, Ricky Van Shelton.

0: Luke Bryan on the bowl, and it's not even Halloween yet, and Costco is already saying, yeah, Christmas is basically tomorrow, people. They've got a Red Bull Advent calendar on the shelves. Forget chocolate behind each little door. You get different Red Bull cans to crack open as you count down to Christmas. There are 24 cans in a mix of flavors, including the return of Arctic Berry, which debuted as the 2020 Winter Edition, plus the fan favorite Apple Edition. And honestly, nothing says Merry Christmas quite like counting down the days with enough caffeine to hear colors. By Christmas Eve, you may not need Santa to fly. You'll be ready to do it yourself. All right, we're going to take another break here. Coming up afterwards, it's Sawyer Brown. Thank God for you. 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
12: The left lane going south on Highway 9 out of Pender is blocked.
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15: Week 5 of the NFL, one of the craziest games you'll see, took place in Washington earlier today. Matchup between the Giants and the Commanders. It went to overtime, where it ended in inexplicable fashion.
16: 20 seconds and the clock is running. If they're going to run the ball here, they've got to get down, get set, and spike it. In motion, Ben Sidett, 15 on the clock. Daniels. Play action, rolling to the left, goes down now at the 25-yard line. There's only 7 seconds on the clock. There are no timeouts. This is going to end up in a tie if they don't spike it. Wow. It ends up in a tie.
17: This is the end of the game.
15: Commanders Radio Network there with the call. Jaden Daniels taking the sack as time ran out, and it's a tie between the Giants and Commanders. Big matchup, one of the biggest of the year. 49ers, Seahawks, and it's San Francisco leading at 14-10 with 2 minutes to go in the first half.
18: Lulz Oval Offer on 66 tonight under mainly clear skies. Winds out of the south, 8 to 15 miles per hour. Bright sunshine expected tomorrow. Daytime highs approaching 85. Tomorrow night, Lulz Oval Offer on 53. Mainly sunny Tuesday with highs around 70. 65, slight chance for showers Wednesday. I'm weatherology meteorologist Laura Lockwood on West Point.

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Colin Ray on 107.9 The Bull and our final community event update. Look at the calendar. Today is coming up. That after Alan Jackson chasing that neon rainbow. First, it's Bellamy Brothers. You're on The Bull.

0: Alan Jackson on 107.9 The Bull, and due to rain and course conditions, the charity golf tournament from Franciscan Healthcare is scheduled to take place next Saturday. That is the 17th, and this will be at the Oakland Golf Club starting at 9:15 in the morning. So if you want to get in on that, make sure to call up the clubhouse and get yourself signed up. This community event updates brought to you by our friends over at Creative Notions. 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On the other side, it's Dwight Yoakam.
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0: Crazy week five in the NFL. One of the most anticipated matchups of the year in Seattle. It's the 49ers leading the Seahawks 21-13. San Francisco taking advantage of two costly Seahawks fumbles. One set up a Christian McCaffrey 11-yard touchdown run. The other happened in the Seahawks' own end zone. San Francisco recovered and were able to score their third touchdown of the game as they lead it by 8 at the halftime break. In Washington, and one of the craziest games we'll ever see of the year. Giants Commanders in overtime. Neither team able to get any points. Jaden Daniels, with time ticking, took a sack. They were unable to get a spike off to set up a field goal, and the game ended in a 27-27 tie. And in
9: Trade news, the Cardinals have sent Marvin Harrison Jr. to the Texans in exchange for a second and sixth round draft pick.
10: Moles level off around 66 tonight under mainly clear skies. Winds out of the south, 8 to 15 miles per hour. Bright sunshine expected tomorrow. Daytime highs approaching 85. Tomorrow night, lows of a low for around 53. Mainly sunny Tuesday, with highs around 70. 65, slight chance for showers Wednesday. I'm weatherology meteorologist Laura Lockwood on West Point's 107.9 The Bull.

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And have you checked out our podcast page yet? 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It's very fun. So go check that out right now, 107.9thebull.com. I shall move on here. Eric Church coming up with Record Year, plus Joe Nichols. T-R-O-U-B-L-E with Travis Tritt now on The Bull.

0: Joe Nichols on 107.9 The Bull. And that is going to wrap things up for me here on your Sunday. Thanks so much for tuning in, but of course, continue to listen because we've got more great country music coming your way all night long. I'll leave you with a break, then Alabama Forever is as far as I'll go. Stick around.
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4: We're a mile north of Beamer here, and looks like we got about 90 hundreds.
5: The left lane going south on Highway 9 out of Pender is blocked.
6: We had some weather move through, and start time is going to be delayed about a half hour.
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9: Back and forth game in Seattle, one of the top matchups of the year. Seattle has now scored and has taken a 23-21 lead over the 49ers. They have a little bit less than 6 minutes to go in the third quarter. Lions leading the Cardinals 31-14 there toward the end of the third quarter. Chargers on top of the Broncos 17-10. LA still looking for their first win of this season. Earlier today, the craziest game we've probably seen in a long time. Giants Commanders in Washington goes to overtime. Neither team could get any points, and with time ticking down, Jaden Daniels took a sack and they were unable to get a spike off to stop the clock and kick a field goal. And in trade news, the Cardinals sending wide receiver Marvin Harrison Jr. to the Texans for a couple of 2027 draft picks.
10: Rolls over Lawford on 66 tonight under mainly clear skies. Winds out of the south, 8 to 15 miles per hour. Bright sunshine expected tomorrow. Daytime highs approaching 85. Tomorrow night, lows of a low for around 53. Mainly sunny Tuesday with highs around 70. 65, slight chance for showers Wednesday. I'm weatherology meteorologist Laura Lockwood on West Point's 107.9 The Bull.
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school uphill both ways. We were cane switch rays, a dirt floor poor. 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He went down, but they missed me by a hair. 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
1: 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And we just listed a 155-acre irrigated farm for Leroy Nelson Trust south of Upper. It's December 1st, and it's in Upper.
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4: A wild week five in the NFL. The game of the day in Seattle, 49ers and Seahawks, and San Francisco has just retaken the lead. Touchdown and two-point conversion to lead Seattle 29-26. Two touchdown passes for Brock Purdy so far today. Elsewhere in the NFL, Broncos and Chargers. This one going down to the last couple minutes. Chargers have the ball, trailing by six, 23-17, with a little over a minute to go in the fourth quarter. Not really much of a contest in Arizona. Lions pounding the Cardinals 48-14. Earlier today, Giants Commanders went to overtime. Neither team could score. Jaden Daniels taking a sack as the clock ran down. They were unable to get a spike attempt off to possibly get a field goal. And in a trade, Marvin Harrison Jr. going to the Texans.
5: Rolls of Lover on 66 tonight under mainly clear skies. Winds out of the south, 8 to 15 miles per hour. Bright sunshine expected tomorrow. Daytime highs approaching 85. Tomorrow night, Rolls of Lover on 53. Mainly sunny Tuesday with highs around 70. 65, slight chance for showers Wednesday. I'm weatherology meteorologist Laura Lockwood on West Point's 107.9 The Bull.

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1: A wild week five in the NFL. The final seconds ticking down in Seattle, and San Francisco is going to hold on for a 32-29 victory against the Seahawks. Cooper Kupp made a catch on fourth down, went out of bounds just short of the first down. It was reviewed, and the call was upheld. So San Francisco going to move to 5-0 on the season, while Seattle will drop to 3-2. Other scores that have gone final: Chargers. Now 0-5 after they lost on a Sunday to the Broncos 23-17. Lions blow out the Cardinals 45-21. Crazy game in Washington. Giants Commanders go to overtime. Neither team can score. Jaden Daniels takes a sack and the seconds tick down before they can get a field goal off. And in trade news, Marvin Harrison Jr. going to the Texans.
7: Bullseye. 66 tonight under clear skies, south winds 8 to 15 miles per hour. Lots of sunshine outside again tomorrow, daytime highs approaching 85. Clear skies tomorrow night, lulls of a low around 53. High of 70 Tuesday under mainly clear skies. 65 Wednesday, slight chance of rain showers. I'm weatherology meteorologist Laura Lockwood on West Point's 107.9 The Bull.
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